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1: Love King forever. Your face turn me up. I like this. This feel like a basement slow jam. 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

0: It's Omarion, the one, wrapping a 30-minute music mix here on KIXI 107. Stan the Man with you. Hey, the Terry Grove Missionary Baptist Church is hosting a small business expo. 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It's at the Terry Grove MB Church Fellowship Hall. And if you want to reserve a booth, you can contact Darnella, 601-919-7637.
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0: Partly cloudy tonight, low 75. Tomorrow sunny with highs around 94. 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

0: It's Kayla Brianna, Energy, wrapping up another full hour here on Kixie 107. Stan the Man with you on the home of the Steve Harvey Morning Show, weekday mornings 5 until 9. And on Saturday night, we run the best of the morning show. I know. It's just ahead. And don't miss Leslie Hayes tomorrow morning, 7 a.m. with the Kixie Sunday Morning Magazine. As always, love your mother, trust your brother, and by all means, help somebody today. You'll feel better for it.
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2: Hello, my name is Morgan Stanley. I am a graduating senior, graduated with a biology degree and a minor in public policy administration, and I currently serve as the 93rd SGA president. Tuzlewood College is where everything I've done starts to make sense for me. From my perspective, Tuzlewood didn't just prepare me academically, it connected me to the real work that shaped my purpose. Through the Jackson Heart Study program, I was able to see cardiovascular health disparities up close. Not just statistics, but it's real issue affecting people in my community. I have also other experiences with ASPN, the Association for State Public Health Nutrition, which was a fellowship that expanded my reach in public health, public policy, and prevention. And also in Dr. Green's Food and Medicine, where we looked at how food as medicine can work to reduce chronic illnesses in our communities and access to food. 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From my point of view, Tuzlewood didn't just shape my college experience. 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
1: You too old to be in the strip club, Tommy. 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

0: 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Indiara from Detroit, an overworked teacher, finds herself drawn into a cold case. 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Plus, Eva Marcille returns as Madam, a woman who fights to retain control of her exotic male dancers in the final season of All the Queen's Men, now streaming. 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
1: Ladies and gentlemen, boys and girls, providers, improvisers, orchestra conductors, those of you who own a major Fortune 500 company, if you are a billionaire, if you have been involved in the space program in any way, if you have ever dreamed of landing on the moon, I'm talking to you this morning. My message to you is simple. Without God, you are nothing. So come on over here with the rest of us and realize that. And we can all get along a whole lot better. Without God, you are nothing. I don't care what you've become, what you aspire to be. If you don't have God, man, it ain't worth a hill of beans. Wow. Ain't God good? I thought he was. Didn't you think so too? Can you be convinced any otherwise? Nope. Let's do it then. Welcome to the ride, y'all. Shirley Strawberry Caller, Pharrell, Mississippi Monica, and the legend that is Nephew Tommy Jr. still out. Pray for Jr. Anybody today got something you want to ask or what's on your mind? Anybody?
2: Nephew?
3: Well, I got something too. If nephew
1: yeah, go ahead, Carla. Cause
3: if money wasn't an issue, what would you do with your time?
1: Bass fish and golf.
2: What he does every day.
4: Doing that anyway.
2: Yeah.
1: Yeah, but I'd be doing a lot more of it because I wouldn't be in here. Yep.
3: That's it. Just fishing and golf all day, every day.
4: That's a beautiful
1: if
4: thing.
1: If money wasn't an issue.
3: Yes.
1: I'd go on a 8-week yacht trip, an 8-week yacht trip every year.
2: Okay.
1: 8 weeks.
4: All 2 months on the water.
1: Mm-hmm. Croatia. South of France, French Riviera, Spain. Mm-hmm. I do that. Mm-hmm. And then get off the boat and
2: I remember
1: go play some more golf and fish.
3: Fish.
1: Oh, I'm not really good at golf. Let's be honest. You know, I see all these cats, Kevin Hart, challenging everybody, you know.
4: He play like that?
1: No, I mean, he's not good.
2: But wait, you talk about Croatia and the South of France. I remember when you just went to Vegas. And that was fabulous to you. I remember.
3: You don't even talk about that no more.
1: The Lord made me see my ways a little bit better. And he said,
3: oh,
1: you continue this. You will not be going to heaven. And it didn't take me long to figure that out. So, yeah, I had to cut Vegas out. I don't go that much at all. I would like to go back this year. Maybe I'll go to Vegas this year.
2: Okay.
3: All right. So we got it. Traveling, golfing, and fishing.
2: Yeah. That's it. What else That's is it. There? All right. Coming up, we will hear from the nephew as he runs that prank back right after this.
4: Yay, yay.
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1: It is time now to run that prank back with the nephew. Nephew, what you got for us?
2: Shirley, I got the sick and shut in. The sick and shut in. A lot of y'all don't remember back in the day at the church, they used to have a whole list. It was the sick and shut in list. I don't know if y'all remember that. Yes.
0: They and still I remember have. The lady's,
2: yeah. And I remember the lady name that stuck in my head, Sister Eula Mae Steptoe. Sister Eula Mae. I never met Miss Eula Mae Steptoe, but she was always on the program as the sick and shut in list.
0: Sister
2: Eula Mae Steptoe. That's right. But this one's a little different. So y'all take a listen right here. This is the sick and shut in. Let's go, cat dog.
3: Hello? I'm trying to reach Deacon.
4: You got him. Who is this?
3: Deacon,
4: hey, my God. How you doing today?
3: I ain't doing too good. You done been over here praying for my wife again, right?
4: Yeah, right. Yes, sir.
3: You done came over here 3 times in 1 week. My wife had already went through the operation and all that. She gonna be fine. I don't need you over here praying 3 times a week because honestly, I think it's something else on your mind when you come over here praying for my wife. I ain't stupid.
4: Brother, you kind of hold it, brother. This brother,
3: this is.
4: Well, your wife was on the sick and shut in list. Reverend requested that I come by.
3: Okay, he ain't requested for you to bring your black to my house for no 3 times in 1 week, man. So you can cut that out with me. You can cut that out.
4: Hold it, brother. I came with Sister Georgia the first time. The second time, I came by myself because she wasn't able to come by. And I only stayed 15 minutes each time. So what's the problem?
3: Because I already know what you're doing. I know you're trying to holler at my wife. I ain't stupid.
4: Help at your wife? I have a wife. Why would I help at your wife? She's part of the research ministry.
3: I already know what you're doing, man. You up in here trying to holler at my wife. Why ain't nobody at the house? I already know what you're doing. Let me tell you something. Keep your black away from my house. If you want to pray for my wife, you can pray
4: Wait a minute. Hold it. You can't talk to
3: me
4: like that.
3: That's what you're going to make me do.
4: Oh, no, brother. Ain't going to be none of that. You're talking to the wrong brother now. Okay? Now, first of all, you're not going to disrespect me and curse me out. Okay? That's not even the way brothers should be talking to brothers. Second of all, if there's any laying on the hands, it's going to be my hands laying on you. Okay.
3: You ain't finna lay. I know what you're trying to lay on my wife. If I find out you mess around with my wife, it's gonna be some. I know what you're trying to do. I'm just letting you. I'm gonna say it one more time. Keep your black off around my house.
4: No, first of all, I told you once again, you can't be talking to me like that. Now I'm trying to be cool about the situation because I know you may be just upset. Okay, I can appreciate that. Okay, I have a wife, and I'd be upset if somebody was coming by to visit my wife.
3: Why don't you spend more time at your house with your wife? I do spend time with my wife. I don't spend much time. I only came by two or three times. Maybe I need to come by your house and holler at your wife.
4: Well, you welcome to.
3: Maybe I need to come lay something over there on her.
4: Hold it one minute. I told you before, you're being disrespectful. Now, that was a very idiotic statement for you to make. Okay?
3: That's what's going to happen if I catch your black at my house again. I'm going to play this, man, and then I'm getting off the phone with you. You, your pastor, any more of them deacons, if anybody come by my house again and I ain't there, I'm kicking your black. That's a promise.
4: You know what? That's it. Look here, brother. If there's going to be any whooping going on, I'm going to be kicking your I'm going to lay my hands on you, and I'm going to give you a good sanctified whooping, and then I'm going to pray for you. I'm going to pray to heal you by this foot. I'm going to put up, okay? Because I've had it with you, you know, and I only went by to visit your wife because I was asked to go visit your wife. Now, that was a problem. You should have called the pastor, okay? But you're not going to disrespect me, my wife, the church, on the phone. Now, if you want to do something about it, you can meet me any place.
3: Well,
4: as a matter of fact, I can go anywhere I want in this town. If I be at your house talking to your wife, if the pastor asks me to go, I'm going to be there, okay? You're just a stupid brother, okay?
3: You need to come to church
4: more often. That's the problem. You don't come to church more often. If you come to church more often, you wouldn't be talking to me like that. You wouldn't be worried about me and your wife, because there must be something wrong at your house. You'd be worried about me fooling with your wife, okay? So you need to check her. Okay, you need to check her. How about that? Why don't you do that? Why don't you just check her, okay?
3: Tommy said you're the one that's cheating with my wife. That's all I know.
4: Who?
3: Tommy said you're the one that's cheating around with my wife.
4: Tommy, who is Tommy? Tommy who?
3: This is nephew Tommy, man. This is nephew Tommy from the Steve Harvey Morning Show, man. The church member got me the prank phone call.
4: Y'all wrong for that. You know, y'all wrong. Y'all wrong. You know, y'all on the highway to hell. All of y'all. You know, nonstop. No, you know, y'all just gone, you know. Ain't no stop sign. You know, I'm finna go. I'm finna pray for all of y'all, all of you brothers, nephew Tommy, Steve Harvey, brother wrong for that. Okay. I'ma check him. I'm finna check him. I don't talk to y'all no more. I'm praying for all of y'all. One more thing, brother, before you go, man.
3: What you gotta tell me? What's the baddest radio show in the land, man?
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2: Right there.
1: Okay.
2: Right there, right there.
1: Steptoe.
2: To the Beulah May Steptoe.
1: All right, nephew. Thank you. Coming up next, I know it's like.
2: Did I need anything else?
1: No,
5: you're good.
1: It's like stopped. Okay. All right. Coming up next, ask the CLO, our chief love officer, Steve Harvey, in the building right after this.
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0: 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It is time to ask the CLO, our Chief Love Officer, Steve Harvey. Here we go, CLO. Brian in Woodbridge writes, my wife called her ex on his birthday. She got busted and she said she was really calling to check on his mom, like that made it better. They've been close since they were kids. And am I supposed to be cool with her still being friendly with them?
1: Wait, that's what Brian her ex-husband?
0: Yeah, she called her ex-husband for his birthday. Yeah. And then when her husband caught her, she said she was really calling to check on his mom, his ex's mom, because they're still close. You get it?
1: No, I'm not. I ain't cool with none of that.
0: That's what the husband wants to know. Is he supposed to be cool? Yeah. So
1: you know,
0: no.
1: let his current wife wish him a happy birthday. He don't need you wishing him no happy birthday. Mm-hmm. And why is that still important to you that he have a happy birthday? Now keep on happy birthday. You can go on over there and try to see if y'all can get back to having that happy life y'all got divorced from.
0: Wow.
1: No, I ain't angry. But we know what if you still need to wish him a happy birthday, what am I for?
0: Okay.
1: Because hold on. Suppose I start calling exes, wishing them a happy birthday. How you finna feel about that?
0: Oh, not good at all.
1: You know, I mean, you know, because we still close.
0: Yeah.
2: I'm close to her mama.
0: But what do you do with those relationships, though? I mean, like, they were a family once upon a time. She was close to the mother, the ex-mother-in-law. What do you do?
1: She has a new husband.
0: Yeah, so you're saying just cut off
1: the Bible says when you take a wife, you cleave unto her and leave all others.
0: Mm-hmm.
1: It hold down confusion. You can't have that. Yeah, just y'all keep thinking you can have that. You can have male friends. Y'all keep thinking that. That's not how this works, man. It's going to lead to letters like this. And when you get to letters like that, the dude is absolutely perfectly correct in feeling how he feeling.
0: Okay.
1: You're wishing him a happy birthday for. I call his mama because we still close. Okay. Well, get on close then.
0: Wow. Okay. Moving on to Jen and Charlotte. Jen writes, my husband is a pilot and he brought home two flight attendants because their hotel didn't have air conditioning. I had to get the guest room ready and order food. I told him that he should have asked me first. He said he doesn't have to. Is he right? What?
1: What?
0: What?
2: Have you gone crazy?
1: Wait a minute, what, dog?
0: You don't.
1: You bring two women to the house. You ain't got to ask your wife.
2: You ain't got to run this by. Yeah.
1: Well, I tell you what. I tell you what. Keep on doing that. See how long. You ain't going to have to ask nobody in a minute.
0: You
1: ain't going to have no house to take them to either. I'm just share that with you.
0: Yeah, that's kind of disrespectful.
1: Man, bro, that's so stupid. Mm-hmm. I ain't got to ask you nothing. No.
0: Wow.
1: You bring two women to the house because the hotel they put y'all in didn't have air conditioning. Mm-hmm. Then you call the airline and they put them in another hotel that do got air.
0: Yeah. Or at the very least, call your wife and ask her, is it okay?
3: I'm not
0: at the very least.
3: With this foolishness.
0: Yeah.
1: Man,
0: I mean,
1: can't call
0: come
1: my
0: on.
1: Wife. I'm bringing
3: you're
1: two
3: hot
1: women
3: behind
1: to
3: at that hot hotel. That's what I'm going to do.
0: His wife is a nice person, though, because she got it ready for them. Wow.
2: And the flight attendants should have wanted to go. Ain't nobody going over your. Did you ain't tell her we
1: come? I'm going to get y'all some fans, and y'all let them get in that room
0: fans.
1: And be still. They finna get some old ass advice.
0: Not fans.
1: Man, I'm not. It's no way.
0: This is terrible.
1: And then he mad, talking about he ain't got to ask me nothing.
0: Yeah, I
1: really?
0: Don't. It's disrespectful. Yeah.
1: Bruh, it's her house.
0: Mm-hmm.
2: Well, like you say, Steve, reverse it. She can bring two male co-workers from her job. They air condition out.
1: Hey, bro, why don't you just get them another hotel room? That's the easier fix. Y'all come on to my house. We got plenty of room. Y'all can stay with us.
0: Obviously, he doesn't respect his wife. I mean, that's pretty obvious. All right, we're moving on to Yvette in Kalamazoo. Yvette writes, my boyfriend and I got arrested for having sex in a park. And he blames me. It was around 2:30 a.m., so I didn't think anyone was out but us. We only got fined, so it's not so bad. Are there better ways to keep our sex life spontaneous and fun?
1: Yeah, I'll pay them fines. I'll be cool with all this here. Yeah. $7.50.
3: What nigga that for? Yeah.
0: I couldn't do it. I'd be thinking ants, all kinds of stuff. No.
1: No, Shirley. They in the car.
3: I thought it was on the hood or something. That's what I thought.
1: Oh, well, they might have been.
0: In a park. Okay.
1: You know.
2: Yeah, okay. So you're saying you they would still pay the fine, $7.50. You wouldn't care. In the car, it doesn't matter.
1: Somebody say, hey, let's pull over right here and go and knock this out.
0: But
1: yes,
0: yeah,
1: ma'am. Right away.
0: All right. Last one, Steve. Last one, CLO. This is from Teddy in Dallas. Teddy writes, I found out that my mom is smoking weed now to help her with her menopause symptoms. You didn't know? Did you? You didn't know that? You didn't know that?
2: Genius.
0: Anyway, he says, I would prefer to get it for her so I know it's good weed. My dad said we're going to hell for doing drugs, as he calls it. Should I supply the weed for my mom?
1: Yeah.
3: Your mom.
1: Yeah. What is that?
0: That sounds crazy. Yes.
2: Be a good son.
1: Yeah, what is the word they call for your weed connect? What is that?
0: The plug.
1: Connect? Your plug. Yeah.
2: Oh, plug.
1: You're going to be your mama plug, dog.
0: Wait, how did I know that?
2: Yeah.
1: Yeah, your plug. Shirley. You sitting up in here. Hey, mama, what you need? Because I'm finna make a run. You need anything? Yes, baby. Bring me some of that. Sarsaparilla. Mama, don't worry about that. I'll get it. You know anybody with any of that Dr. Dre weed? You know, chronic?
2: Chronic.
1: Let me try that one. Dr. Dre weed? You know, chronic?
2: Chronic.
1: Let me try that one.
2: And a fan, Steve.
3: Sativa.

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1: The BET Awards. It's going down this Sunday. Steve, you and Cedric the Entertainer hosted the very first BET Awards. That was back in 2001.
2: Very first two, Shirley.
1: Okay, very first two.
3: Oh, wow.
1: In Las Vegas. Yeah, in Las Vegas. So how does it feel that you and Ced basically set the tone for the award show with comedy? Because it was really funny. Cultural celebration and tributes to industry icons. You gave people their flowers. I mean, how does that feel?
2: I mean, you know, it's been so long ago. I'm going to be honest with you. It's mm-hmm. like, can I be really honest?
1: Yes,
2: you
1: know, look,
2: it bothers me a bit because I don't want BET to forget our contribution or BET to forget the thing, what I've done for black people or tried to do for black people. You know, man, that's one of the things that troubles me. You know, I get Emmys and I got, you know, Image Awards and everything. But BET, man, has always been special to me. Mm-hmm. We did the first two BET Awards. I did the first ever BET Comedy Awards show. I did the very first BET Celebration of Gospel. I did that for 13 years, man.
1: You sure did.
2: And I did that Celebration of Gospel, man, when all of them were saying, Steve, why you keep doing this? You're too big for this. Nah, man, but I needed that. I needed that in my soul. Mm-hmm. You know, BET, man, has been so important to me. Even when I was on ABC, NBC, syndicated, mm-hmm. I always wanted to stay in touch with BET. And now, man, as I look back on my career, because I'm approaching the end of it, you know, and I'm looking back on my career and I want BET to know how important they were to me and how I've always tried to be important to black people. Mm-hmm. I've not really cared what nobody think about me, but I have really gave it what black people think about me. And the example I've tried to be, because look, you're a role model, whether you want to be or not. Charles Barkley right. said, we ain't no role model, but you are.
1: You're thrust into that.
2: And I've tried to be a person that's been one that uplifts black people and tried to make them my man. That's my man, Steve Harvey, you know. I've made some mistakes, but I've always tried to do the right thing for black people. And that's just one of the things that I've been concerned about. And, you know, it's like, you know, me and Ced did that all these years ago, man. Ain't nobody said nothing. You know, ain't nobody said like, wow. You know?
1: How quickly they forget. Yeah, but
2: it just kind of bugged me a little bit, to tell you the truth.
1: We won't let them forget. We don't let them forget on this show. We say it every year.
3: Yeah.
1: Every single year.
3: You're a legend, Steve.
1: You definitely are. You definitely are.
2: You
1: have a legacy.
3: Mm-hmm. Yes, you are.
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10: 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They say if you ever see him, do not pet him, do not run. He is not.

0: 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Reuben Studdard, who frequently toured with Peebo, honored him by singing a rendition of Donny Hathaway's classic "Someday We'll All Be Free." Regina Bell and B.B. Winans gave musical tributes to Peebo as well. Peebo Bryson passed away earlier this month following a stroke, sadly. He was 75 years old. Now, Steve, I wanted to ask you, do you remember the last time we saw Peebo? He was in our studio in L.A. back in 2018. Remember, he was releasing some new music.
1: Man, that boy right there, he's one of my favorite artists.
0: Yes.
1: I've seen Peebo live. I feel like reaching for the sky.
0: I'm so into you.
1: I'm so inspired. I want to reach a little higher. Mm-hmm.
2: Beautiful voice.
0: Yeah, man. Great, great voice. Yes. Yeah.
1: The Dr. J of R&B.
0: Mm-mm. Mm. Now, explain that for people who don't know.
1: Dr. J, back in the day, was the highlight reel of the ABA-NBA. Dr. Julius Erving was the highlight reel.
0: Mm-hmm.
1: And I've heard Peebo Bryson say, I'm the Dr. J of R&B.
0: Oh,
1: he was a highlight reel. Mm-hmm. His voice was,
0: incredible. Yeah.
2: Beautiful.
1: Mm-hmm. Top five male vocalist.
0: Oh, for sure.
2: Absolutely.
0: Yeah. No question.
1: Like
0: no
1: a
0: question.
1: Voice tone, mm-hmm. for me, is Luther.
2: Mm-hmm. Mm-hmm. Okay.
1: Then it was Marvin.
0: Mm-hmm. Okay.
1: Voice tone. Mm-hmm. Tied for third.
2: Mm-hmm. Okay.
1: Peebo Bryson.
0: Mm-hmm.
1: Barry White.
0: Ooh.
3: Nice. Ooh, nice. Barry.
0: You're in there with the greats.
2: Man, your list is iconic.
0: Yes.
2: Yes, sir.
1: What?
2: Yes, sir.
1: Play with me. I know what I'm talking about.
0: Yes, 4 and 5.
1: Tied.
2: Another tie.
1: 4 and 5.
0: Mm-hmm.
1: Ronald Isley.
2: Yes,
0: okay,
2: sir.
0: Okay.
2: Yes, sir.
1: And Eddie LeVert.
2: Yes, sir.
0: Oh,
2: yes, sir.
0: Okay. All right.
2: Outstanding list.
0: That's your, that's your Mount Rushmore of singers. Yeah.
1: Keep on asking. What else you want?
0: 6.
2: Go to 10.
0: Bring it up.
1: 6.
0: Uh-huh.
1: R&B voices. 6.
0: Mm-hmm.
2: Uh-huh.
1: I'm leaving somebody out. Mm-hmm. But I got to go with Uncle Charlie.
0: Yeah, for sure.
1: 7. I had to go with talking about greatest male vocalist I ever heard. Whose voice is there? Al Green.
3: Green.
0: Come on now. 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
12: I'm Silas Norman. Kidney disease is devastating the Black community. We're more likely to have diabetes and high blood pressure, the leading causes of kidney disease.
13: I have diabetes.
14: I have high blood pressure.
12: And we're more likely to have kidney failure.
15: My mom is on dialysis.
12: Black people are four times more likely to be on dialysis, yet we're less likely than other groups to get a kidney transplant. As Dr. Silas Norman, a kidney transplant physician, I can tell you that 90% of people with kidney disease don't know they have it. And every day about 12 people die waiting for a kidney transplant. But
16: distracted driving was the cause of more than 3,000 deaths in 2022. Come on, we're smarter than this. Let's put down the phones and focus on the roads. Drive.

0: Coming up at about 4 minutes after the hour, it is my strawberry letter for today, and the subject is All in the Family. All in the Family. We'll get into that, find out what that's all about. Wait till you hear this one. Wait till you hear this letter. We'll hear it in just a few, because right now the nephew is here with today's prank phone call. What you got for us, Neff?
1: All right, let's go. Praise dancing. Cat dog, if you would.
2: Hello?
3: This is the day that the Lord has made. Let us rejoice and be glad in it. How you doing? I'm looking for Sister Tanya.
2: This is Sister Tanya.
3: Sister Tanya, this is Brother Fuller from the church. How are you?
2: Oh, I'm well, Brother Fuller. How are you?
3: I'm good. I'm good. We wanted to give you a call about the praise dancing that's at the church. First of all, I wanted to really show you how much you're doing a great job over there with the praise dancers, and you definitely do a great job on every third Sunday that you guys actually perform. Everybody seemed to really like it.
2: Well, thank you. Thank you. What can I do for you today?
3: There is a bit of a situation with, you know, it's been brought to our attention. We actually had a small gathering, a little meeting about it, and wanted to, I've been elected to actually give you a call.
2: And who is this again? I'm sorry. Who are you again?
3: Brother Fuller.
2: Uh-huh. And who had a meeting?
3: Some of the brothers at the church and pastor actually sat in for a moment on it, and I was actually elected to actually just give you a call. Nothing that I don't think we can't get rectified and you know, move on smoothly as we normally do. But I just think we wanted to reach out to you and kind of make you aware of it, if you don't mind.
2: Okay. And what things are those?
3: Well, Sister Tanya, has any of the praise dancers, before they became praise dancers, was any of them strippers?
2: I beg your pardon?
3: Was any of the praise dancers that at the church that you have on the praise team right now, was any of them strippers in the past?
2: I'm sorry, sir. I don't really know who you are, and I don't really understand this line of questioning.
3: Well, like I said, I'm Brother Fuller. I don't think we've met, but like I said, I've been elected to give you a call. Now it seems like what happened is this past week when you all actually danced, it seemed like a couple of the girls was actually gyrating during the praise routine.
2: Say what? Gyrating. Brother Fuller, I don't know who you are, and I don't know what you saw. None of my girls were gyrating. They were dancing for the Lord.
3: Well,
2: and I think if you look through your Lord's eye, perhaps you would see them better, instead of maybe you were looking through the gyrating eye.
3: No. See, a couple of these girls, we can point them out. A couple of them have strip girl tendencies, evidently, because some of them has been driving.
2: Strip girl tendencies. You know what, sir? I think we need to complete this call. Perhaps I need to call Bishop and speak to him myself, because, you know, I don't know what you do all day, but I have a real job, and I'm sitting here holding a conversation in my office about gyrating strippers in the church. Are you kidding me?
3: Ma'am, listen. Now, here's a couple other things that they're talking about. Some of the girls' feet are real ashy when you all are performing, and they want to see if maybe you can. I don't know. Maybe I don't know if y'all need the grip or whatever that y'all don't put lotion on. We're not sure what that is. As well as the toenail polish. Everybody has 3, 4, 5 different designs and everything. Is it any way y'all can be in unison with your toenail polish? But the most important thing is the gyrating during the dance routine.
2: I don't know what your feet look like. I don't need you calling me, talking to me about my girls, their feet, their nail polish. Perhaps your mind should be on Jesus instead of on them. How about that?
3: No,
2: I don't have time. I don't have time.
3: To be on Jesus when somebody's shaking their butt at the church. Now, that's the problem.
2: You know what? Look, I'm at work. Now, I'm trying to keep a work tone. You're going to make me curse up in here. Now, let me tell you something. Don't call me anymore. I will deal with Pastor. If he has something to say with me, he can say it to me personally. But I'm done with this conversation.
3: Are you going to deal with the gyrating is what we want to know. Maybe, you know what? It just hit me. Maybe you one of the ones that's doing the gyrating.
2: Look, let me tell you something. My girls ain't doing no gyrating, and neither am I. Now, I am done with this conversation. Do you understand me?
3: But listen.
2: I'm done.
3: Are you done with the gyrating? That's
2: done.
3: What we want to stop. So we can't praise the Lord if the boot is shaking.
2: You know what? Sir, look, I got to go to work. I got to go. Now, again, I don't know what your issue is. It sounds to me like you have an issue with gyrating booties. I have not heard so much gyrating booties in one conversation in my entire life. Now, my mind is set on Jesus. I don't know what your mind is set on.
3: Well, Sister Tanya, before you was a praise dance ministry, did you ever used to strip?
2: No, I didn't do no stripping. Now, did your wife do any stripping?
3: What?
2: Did your mama do any stripping?
3: What did you? Wait a minute,
2: you heard what I said. You heard what? How you like it if somebody called you and asked you if your mama did some stripping? How you like that?
3: You know what I want to know? When is the next rehearsal? That way I can come and pick out who it is that's doing
2: No. You don't have any business at my rehearsal. I don't want to see you at my rehearsal. I don't want to see any parts of you in my rehearsal. If I see you near one of my girls, I swear I'm coming after you myself. Do you understand me?
3: We need to find out who's doing that gyrate.
2: You don't need to find out. You need to stay your butt in your own house.
3: And I'm glad y'all ain't dancing when the plate is being passed, because ain't no telling how you act with them wands coming through that.
2: You know what? That's it. That's it. You call me disrespecting me, I'm at work. I can't even handle this anymore. You know what? Don't call me no more. Don't look at my girls no more. Matter of fact, come near the church and see what I got for you.
3: I want to know, is you going to stop the gyrating? When is you going to stop
2: doing
3: from moving?
2: I'm not going to do a thing.
3: Who you think you talking to like that? You're supposed to be a minister.
2: I'm talking to you. I'm done listening to you. Now I'm getting ready to go.
3: Well, I got one more thing to say to you before you leave.
2: No, you ain't got a thing to say to me. I said I was done.
3: And I said I got one more thing to say. Is you listen?
2: You know what, man? Get off my phone.
3: I'm going to say it anyway. This is Nephew Tommy from the Steve Harvey Morning Show. Your entire praise ministry congregation, all your girls, got me to prank phone call you.
2: Oh, I'm a cutie. For real? Oh. Oh, they got me cursing on the radio. Oh, I think I'm going to have it.
3: Hey, I got one thing to ask you, Tanya. What is the baddest radio show in the land?
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1: Ignorant at its best, and the nephew will be ignorant in Hattiesburg, Mississippi, July 11. Tickets on sale right now. Y'all already know Sanger Theater. I don't know. We already talked about it. Y'all know. You buying tickets. I appreciate that. You coming to see the food. And then Land in the Cut, July 24th through the 26th, Chicago City Winery. The nephew is coming to Chi-Town. Yes. Lord, I hope I get inside that library. I want to go do that while I'm there. When I am coming to the Chi. All right. After the Chi, as we move forward, we are going to Pittsburgh, another city winery. August the 8th, the nephew will be in Pittsburgh, Pennsylvania. Tickets on sale right now. Yes,
0: you got a lot. You're doing a lot.
1: It's a bunch of them, sure. Mm-hmm. August 29th, Baton Rouge, Louisiana, the River Center Theater. Say that quickly, Tommy. River Center Theater.
0: Thank you.
1: Saturday, August 29th, Baton Rouge, Louisiana. Been a long time, Baton Rouge. The nephew is coming to town. You bring the gumbo, I bring the jokes. We're going to have some fun. All right. Thank you. Thank you so much.
0: All right,
1: kind.
0: Nephew. All right, thank you. Coming up next, it is my strawberry letter. The subject is All in the Family. It's not like the TV show. I can guarantee you that right after this.
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1: 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And you never know, it could be yours.
0: It could be yours. Buckle up and hold on tight. We got it for you. Here it is. 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
1: Subject, thank you, nephew. Subject is all in the family. Dear Steve and Shirley, I am 63-year-old single man. I've been divorced since I was 48 years old, and I have 4 grown sons. I ran into my ex-wife's sister at a jazz brunch about a month ago. She lost her husband a few years ago, and she's just getting out and dating again. I asked her if she wanted to keep in touch, and she said yes. She told me that she was going to run it by my ex-wife first. I didn't think my ex-wife would care, and she didn't. So I have been dating my ex's sister named Raven. Raven opened up about dating women and said she loves men and women equally. I was hesitant to sleep with her, but she initiated sex for the first time, and boy, was it satisfying. I couldn't help but think about my ex-wife, though. Raven and I had sex a few more times, and she's good at persuading me to reveal my wild side to her. A few nights ago, she asked if I would be open to another woman joining us in playtime. She said the lady is around her age, but she's married, so she's very discreet. I was excited when she showed up at my house with the lady. We all had a great night together, and as the lady was leaving, she said she had to get back home before Alvin started calling her. I looked at her, and she smiled. Right then, I knew I had seen her before. She's married to my ex-wife's cousin, Alvin. Even though she's not directly related, she's in the family. I don't know what I've gotten myself into, but I like it a lot. Is it cool to keep seeing Raven as long as we don't include Alvin's wife? Yeah. Okay, so you're asking Steve and I if you should continue sleeping with your ex-wife's sister, but leave her friend out of it because her friend is your ex-wife's cousin's wife. In other words, leave her out because you don't want any more threesomes with her. And I got to tell you, this is the least of your problems right here. You and your wife haven't been together for a long time, but who are we to tell you who you can and cannot see and sleep with? Again, remember now, you're asking us if you should continue sleeping with your wife, your ex-wife's sister. Normally, we would say, no, this is crazy. But you don't need our opinion. You're already doing it. But I will say this. No matter how good it feels, how much you say discretion is involved, this is still way crazy. This is too close for comfort. You and your ex-wife's sister and your ex-wife's cousin or whatever, what about this is seems right to you? What about it seems right? I know you all are grown, but this is just too messy. You couldn't find anyone else to have sex with but your ex-wife's relatives. This is like kind of like not incest, but incest adjacent. I mean, I know they're not blood. You said being with Raven, your ex-wife's sister, made you think of your ex-wife. That's not really a surprise because being sisters, I guess they would have some similarities. But what does that mean, though? Are you fantasizing about your ex-wife while you're with Raven? What is really going on with you? Because all I see here is a 63-year-old man getting his freak on with his sister-in-law and asking us if he should keep sleeping with her just without the threesomes. All I can say is I'm glad she's not my sister because this is a mess, a real mess. Steve?
2: Dog, I'm just going to say this up top. I am not going to be able to help you. I have no expertise in this. I don't know what to tell you. I haven't run across this before. I have no prior experience. So, brother, I'm just going to let you know right off the dribble before I start talking, I am not going to be able to help you. And the number one reason I'm not going to be able to help you, because I got questions. And after I read this letter, I need you to help me. Because I'm trying to figure out what's going on. Now, you 63. Mm-hmm. You're a single man. You're 63. You're a single man. You've been divorced since you was 48. 58 is 10. 14 years?
1: Yeah.
2: I don't know.
1: Yeah, 14 or 15. Yeah.
2: 68. I have four grown sons. You ran into your ex-wife's sister at a jazz brunch. She lost her husband a few years ago. Now, when you say lost your husband, do that mean he died?
1: Yeah. 15 okay. years, Steve.
2: Okay, he died. She's getting out and she's dating. I asked if she wanted to keep in touch. She said, yeah. She's told me she was going to run it by my ex-wife first. Then you said, I don't think she'll care, and she didn't. So I've been dating my ex's sister named Raven. Now, why you would put this woman's name in this letter, I'm not really sure about that. But you are stupid. I was dating my wife's sister, Raven. Raven, now you done put her business out there and told you that she like dating men and women. And she likes them equally. I was hesitant to sleep with her, but she initiated sex, and boy, was it satisfying. I couldn't help but think about my ex-wife, though. I don't even know why you threw that in there, because we're way too late for that. That piece of information, we don't need, nor we care. Because whatever you thought about your ex-wife, you was doing it to Raven.
1: Yeah. Hang on right there. Stop right there, Steve. We'll have part two of your response. Today's Strawberry Letter subject, All in the Family. We'll get back into it right after this.
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7: What you gonna do if that dog chase you? 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What you gonna do if that dog bites you? It's okay to be scared of the dog. They say if you ever see him, do not pet him, do not run. Here.

0: Coming up, we got another strawberry letter for you. Steve Harvey, hey, Sally.
1: You say you need someone to be there for you, to love you all night long.

0: Hey, listeners, Aleve has a question for you. 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All right, come on, Steve. Let's recap today's strawberry letter, this crazy letter. The subject is all in the family.
1: Now, he didn't put everybody's name in this letter, but he is.
0: Mm-hmm.
1: So I'm going to attach a name to him.
0: Oh, please. What is it?
1: Dear Stephen Shirley, I'm a 63-year-old man. I've been divorced, got four grown sons, ran into my ex-wife at a jazz brunch. She lost her husband. Ran up into her ex-wife's sister. He ran into his ex-wife's sister at a jazz club. His ex-wife's sister lost her husband. She was out dating again. I asked if she wanted to stay in touch. She said, yeah, but she gonna run it by her ex-wife, by my ex-wife first. I didn't think my ex-wife would have a problem with it, and she didn't. So I've been dating my ex-wife's sister named Raven.
2: Wow.
1: Now, Raven done opened up about dating women and says she loves men and women equally. I, named Charles.
0: That's his name, Charles.
1: Yeah, I'm Charles. Charles, I was a little hesitant to sleep with her, but she initiated sex, and boy, was it satisfying. But I couldn't help but think about my ex-wife, though.
0: Mm-hmm.
1: Well, whatever you thought about your ex-wife, you were doing it to Raven. Let's just keep this story moving.
0: Mm-hmm.
1: Raven and I, meaning me, Raven and Charles, had sex a few more times. And here's the key. She's good at persuading me to reveal my wild side to her.
0: Mm.
1: I don't know what all that is, Charles. But after you reveal all of what you was willing to do and what she done got you to do, she asked if you would be open to another woman joining us at playtime. She said the lady is around her age, but she's married, so she's very discreet. I was excited when she showed up in my house with the lady. Y'all had a great night together. Now, what I like about Charles is he tries to be discreet, not too vulgar about what was going on. He ain't bragging about how good he is, and he was wrecking house and turning them out and had them both in there panting and breathing. He ain't say nothing.
0: No.
1: Charles just said we all had it, you know. A very nice evening. And when the lady was leaving, she said she had to get back home before, now he his name dropping again, get back home before Alvin started calling her.
0: Mm-hmm.
1: I looked at her. She smiled. Right then I knew I had seen her before. Oh, bruh, come on, man. Come on. You didn't think that before? She's married to my ex-wife's cousin, Alvin. And even though she's not directly related, she's in the family. Dog, you ain't even in the family. She ain't your wife no more. You've been single for 15 years. You sleeping with her sister. Dog, you done got out the family. You the one trying to put yourself back in this. Now, because you done put yourself back in the family with her sister, you now done ran up into the wild thing. And now y'all then got together and brought another woman in. Y'all had a good evening. She looked at you and smiled and said, I got to get to the house before Alvin started calling. Your old behind had a real Alvin. Hell, I don't know but one Alvin. Them ain't the chipmunks. Good Lord, that must be Alvin, her cousin.
0: Wow.
1: And even though she's not directly related, she's in the family. I don't know what I've gotten myself into, but I like it a lot.
0: Mm-hmm.
1: Now, watch this stupid question. Is it cool to keep seeing Raven as long as we don't include Alvin's wife? Boy, what?
0: Right.
1: Why are you asking us, is it cool to keep saying Raven? You ain't finna stop. Dog, this the most thrilling time you've ever had. Raven over there got you bringing stuff all out the trick bag. You in here, you done went down to Frederick's or Hollywood and went in the back room and you got it. Now you got a little brown case. Mm-hmm. With all types of stuff in it. She done bought out the wild side. She done bought another woman in there. Y'all had a nice time. Come to find out it's Alvin's wife. Mm-hmm. Well, when the last time you talked to Alvin? Charles, can you tell me that? And how come Raven didn't mention it to you that it was Alvin's wife? Because she know that that's their cousin.
0: Yeah.
1: She didn't even tell you that. But you so stupid. Like I said, bro, I'm not going to be able to help you. Because I don't know what I done got myself into, but I like it. Is it cool that I keep seeing Raven as long as we don't include Alvin's wife? What Alvin's wife got to do with this? No, when you, what you're already immoral.
0: Crazy. It's a mess.
1: Sleeping with any man's wife is dangerous.
0: Post your comments on...
1: Lord, if Alvin find out. God.
0: 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You can download it today. Yes?
1: When Alvin find out.
0: Uh-huh.
2: You just want to say
0: oh,
2: that.
0: It's over.
1: Come down there with Sylvester and Percy.
2: What?
1: It's going to be a problem.
0: It's
1: going to be
0: a
1: problem.
0: It's going to be a mess. You're right.
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0: 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Indiara from Detroit, an overworked teacher, finds herself drawn into a cold case. Catch up before the new season premieres July 29th. Then in Ruthless, a woman works to free herself from a religious cult. Watch now before the new season arrives June 30th. Plus, Eva Marcille returns as Madam, a woman who fights to retain control of her exotic male dancers in the final season of All the Queen's Men, now streaming. Head to ParamountPlus.com to get started. This is from Anthony on Steve Harvey FM. Anthony says, my fiance and I are getting married in October, but her mother has decided to boycott the reception. My future mother-in-law already has a major problem with our wedding being, quote, so close to Halloween because it's, quote, so close to the devil's holiday. She says she'll tolerate the ceremony because we had the good sense to have it in a church, but she's out when it comes to the reception. Why? Because the reception hall we booked has a street address of 666. And you know what that means. It's too late to change venues, and this place is really nice. It breaks my fiance's heart that her mom is taking this stance. The deposit has been paid, and invitations have been sent out. What can we do? That's what he wants to do.
1: Well, I don't know what your fan do, but when I'd have found out that address was 666, I'd have been looking for somewhere else. But I know the power of prayer and the Lord God Almighty, Amen. So I'll go on down there anyway.
2: Right. Amen.
1: And I'll just be protected and covered.
0: Yep.
1: Shame. I think your mother-in-law is being a bit more of old. Mm-hmm. And this ain't going to be the only problem you're going to have. And I can tell you what you could do is, just for that day, you could cover the address of the hall. Just cover the address.
3: That ain't good enough for mom.
0: But what is the what is she saying though, Steve? I mean, she we
1: I ain't
0: something.
1: Going down there in that devil's head. Because remember that that's triple sixes. That's the mark of the beast. I'm finna go down here and be drinking and partying with the mark of the beast on me. Because we know not when he coming.
3: Right. Okay.
1: And he but might Mama come that day and we sitting up in there in the 666 building.
2: Mama, it's a nice venue. They got good food. It's going to be decorated nicely.
1: They got good food down at the VFW hall. But Mama, I told y'all to have it down there. I got the people that run the bingo hall. I got them to let y'all have that.
2: But Mama, we don't want to have it there. This place is nice. This place is really, really nice.
1: Do you invitation. Know that they had just opened up down at Jackson's funeral home? They got a banquet hall down there now. Where you can have the funeral and the repast in the same place.
0: Anybody having their reception at a funeral home?
2: A wedding reception, Mama. Wedding reception at a funeral home. Come on now, Mama.
1: I'm not going down here with these sixes.
0: And the invitations have already been sent out. What are we supposed to do?
2: We paid a deposit on the venue.
1: Listen, I'm going to be at the church.
0: Yes, ma'am. That's close to Halloween.
1: And what is y'all having on Halloween for anyway?
2: We got a good deal.
0: Yeah. It's in October. We wanted an October fall wedding.
2: Yeah, we didn't want it to be hot
1: outside. So you think it's a good deal to go to hell? Lord, what kind of deal did they cut with y'all? That's the problem homeboy had.
0: Okay, yeah. All right. I see your point. All right. We have time for another one. This is from G on Steve Harvey. G says, I've been with my company for 8 years and have accumulated a pretty significant amount of PTO, paid time off, because I rarely take time off. Recently, I decided it was finally time to use some of it, and management is acting like I've committed a crime. They're treating me like I'm being selfish for wanting to take the benefit they've been advertising as part of my compensation package all these years. Did they ever expect their employees to use the benefits they promise?
1: Well, since you brought that up, I would like to point out to y'all that my PTO is available now.
0: And
1: I just want you all to know that I'm not going to do like I did last year because I did not take all of my PTO. Me and G in the same position. G, thank you for writing me in, dog. Because you just brought up my PTO. And I'm just going to take mine. I'm going to be real with you. I'm taking mine. I'm not finna do this here. sitting up here giving my all and all. What do they expect me not to take the very thing that they advertised to me? It was in my contract.
0: All right. We'll have more of this ignorant show.
1: I love iHeart, but do iHeart love me? That's the
0: question. Coming up next, right after this.
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8: When it comes to a gun suicide attempt, all it takes is a moment.
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0: 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Indiera from Detroit, an overworked teacher, finds herself drawn into a cold case. 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Then in Ruthless, a woman works to free herself from a religious cult. 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
1: So do you guys know anyone who's faking having a service dog so they can bring them anywhere? This is crazy. Yeah. We saw this topic on Facebook. A lady and her so-called service dog were in the store, but the dog was loud and just bad. People were saying that the dog was probably not a service dog, and the owner put the vest on just to bring the dog inside the store. So here's a question. Would you guys put a fake vest on your dog so you could bring it anywhere and call it a service dog? Would you do that?
2: And your little miniature Yorkie is not a service dog.
1: So let's get this
2: straight. And little Yorkie is not a service dog.
1: Just barking at everybody.
3: I, for one, I don't like dogs in restaurants.
4: Well, but they can't bring them in there if it's a service dog.
3: I don't give a fuck they're in there for. I just said I don't like dogs in restaurants. You can put a vest on it. You can put a Santa Claus outfit on it. I don't like dogs in the restaurant. The only dog I don't mind in a restaurant is a CNI dog.
1: A C? Yeah. Oh, yeah. Of course. Mm-hmm.
3: You know, for people who are vision impaired.
1: Yeah.
3: That's the only thing I don't have a problem for.
1: But all the other dogs.
3: You got a bad gallbladder and all this here. Then y'all just ride around outside. Coming in here because you snap without your dog. But I snap with your dog.
1: All right. Coming up, we'll play a round of Would You Rather right after this.
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0: It's the weekend, baby. You hear me? 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
1: 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Forever's a mighty long time. Here we are, decades later. The sentiment is still the same. 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

0: Everyone thinks the price of gas right now is crazy. 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
1: It's time now for a round of Would You Rather. Would you rather have a dog that drools on everything or sheds on everything? Which one?
0: Either sheds. Spit or hair.
1: Shed. Yeah. Yeah. Shed. Yeah. Yeah. Definitely shed. All right. Would you rather know every detail about your spouse's day or get one highlight every day?
0: Just give me that one highlight. I don't need that.
2: One highlight. Oh, make sure it's a highlight, too.
3: Not just random information.
2: Yeah, don't come in here. Make sure it's a highlight.
1: Okay, give us an example of a highlight, what you would consider a highlight, Steve.
2: Baby, I went to work today, and I got a raise. Oh, my God. I just got a raise.
1: Okay, Bravo. That's a highlight. Cool. If she just wanted to give you every detail, how would that go?
2: I came in to work today, and Brenda had the same blouse on I had. I cannot tell you how I don't give a... it ain't enough in the world to express how many of them I don't care that Brenda had on the same blouse you had. Hell. And then what?
1: Just the highlights.
2: Okay, I went to lunch and here she come. Now we sitting up in the cafeteria.
1: All right.
2: At May Company. That's going to happen.
1: All right, here we go. In the game of basketball, guys, would you rather have a long average playing career or would you rather have an outstanding career cut short by injury?
2: Ugh. Tommy?
1: Just long average playing or...
0: I'd rather be long average, I guess. I don't want to get...
2: Because he already cut short.
3: Hey. By injury.
1: Oh, wow.
2: Oh, by injury. My bad.
1: Yeah. You just thought I'd stopped it, cut short. All right. Yeah,
0: that's all he heard.
1: Yeah, that didn't even make sense. Would you rather get a high salary on a bad team or paid below average to be on a championship team?
0: Nah, give me the money on this.
3: Yeah. You don't care what the record is.
0: Yeah. Mm-hmm. Well, we got fourth again. I guess we'll be back next year.
3: Get to this bank.
2: High salary on a bad team.
1: Or below average salary on a championship team.
0: Take the money, dog.
2: Well, I got 3 years. I'm going to devote to the Pelicans. And then...
3: try to get traded.
2: Yeah, get sent on up to the Knicks and go and finish it out. Yeah.
3: So the world champion.
1: So when they win, do they get bonuses? When they win?
0: Oh, yeah.
1: Oh, good. Oh, yeah. Okay. All right. Thank you, guys. That's today's round of Would You Rather. Coming up next, it is our last break of the day, and we'll close out the show with the one and only Steve Harvey right after this.
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16: What you gonna do if that dog chase you? 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They say if you ever see him, do not pet him, do not run. He is

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1: Here we are, guys, our last break of the day. Thank you, guys, as always. And Steve, I wanted to ask you something. I know it's your anniversary, and congratulations, 19 years. Tommy had his anniversary last week, 25 years.
2: Big.
1: We talk a lot about love on this show and all of that. You know, you get married for love. But what about commitment, Steve? What role does commitment play in a marriage?
3: I mean, look, commitment is everything because you got to make several commitments. You got to make a commitment to yourself. You got to make a commitment to your wife or your husband. You got to make a commitment to your family. You got to make a commitment to the survival of it all. You got to make a commitment to the institution of marriage. And every day you got to wake up and decide, this is what I'm doing. Even when it gets hard, you got to be committed to it. Like, I am determined to stay together. Through any arguments we may have, disagreements, fallouts, whatever, I am determined. Now, there's some things you can do that's going to cause that to not happen. Mm-hmm. I'm not tolerating disloyalty. I'm not tolerating that. And I'm not tolerating disrespect. You're not going to disrespect me or be disloyal to me in any way. And I sit there and try to get through it and forgive you for it. Because I may forgive you for it, but I'm going to go on with my life. And I don't expect anybody to treat me any different. I don't. Because if I'm going to disrespect this woman and do disrespectful stuff to her and expect her to lap it up and like it, that ain't right. So, you know, it takes a commitment, man. It takes a commitment to stay in there for the kids, for the family. You know, it takes a commitment, man. Because when you leave this person, you ain't just leaving you, man. That kid is over there going, why my daddy gone? You know, why my mama not here no more? The kid don't understand that, man. Now, kids are survivors. They're going to make it through. And it's best if you're going to break up, you want to try to co-parent the correct way and never step out the kid's life so they don't suffer. You know, and I'm not saying marriages are perfect because it's hard, man. It's hard being married. But you got to get committed. And you know how I know that? Because I ain't always been committed. I know what that is. I know what it is now to be committed on more than one level. I am committed to another person's happiness. But now I'm not responsible for her happiness. See, I had to learn that. Bishop Jakes told me that one time. He said, you are not responsible to make another person happy. That's not your responsibility, nor should you make it yours. Man, you ever tried to make another person happy before? Man, that's crazy. That's a daunting task. You want to compliment their happiness? So I finally married a person who was just a happy person. And it taught me how to enjoy, and it freed me up. Now, we're going to go off subject for a minute because I touched on this earlier and I want to hit it right way. You know, it's Father's Day, man, and I have to talk to a lot of fatherless boys. And I was talking to the mothers yesterday morning before the graduation started, and I thanked them for entrusting their children's lives to me for 4 days. And we had a tornado scare down there and had to move everybody to cover. The sirens was going off down there by my ranch. It was a lot going on. I was talking to the mothers, and I was asking the mothers, if you're in this room and you're using your child as a pawn, to please stop it. Please stop making your father the father of your child because he hasn't paid child support or he behind on payments. You keeping him from the kid. stop because this man has moved on and found another woman and he got a family somewhere else and you keeping him from the kid. Stop doing that if you're doing that because you're hurting your son. Your children don't know that the child support is in arrears. They just want their father. And so I've asked women to do that. But I want to say something to women on behalf of men, because a lot of good fathers out here, there's a lot of good men out here. The two things that men want most from a woman is peace and respect. You can tell us you love us all you want. That's cool. But can you give us peace and respect? Respect is honoring me as your husband, as I honor you as my wife. Just honor me. Give me credit, whatever. But the peace part, if a man cannot come home and find peace, this man ain't got long. He don't have long. Because when your husband is out there, man, he fighting a war that's very unsimilar to the war that you're fighting. He's fighting against what they've been doing, the system has been doing to us for hundreds of years. He out there fighting that. And he out there fighting, trying to take care of the family, put a roof over your head, provide food, shelter, and clothing. And when he come home after that war, he can't come in the house and fight another one. He just can't do it, y'all. And ladies, well, we got things to discuss at this house, but he needs some peace, though. Because if you don't give him that peace, he can't fight the war out there and come in the house and fight that one, too. He not going to win. He got no way to recharge himself. So now he back out the door the next morning to fight the blind war. But knowing good and well when he pull up at the house tomorrow evening that he going to walk in the house and fight another war. Find another way. Pick a day, Sunday evening, anything. But let that man have some peace. Provide a peaceful environment. I'm just talking about on behalf of men. If that helps you, it don't. I know women do this and men done that. I got all that. Y'all have a nice day today. Uncle Steve just said it the way he wanted to say it. That's all. Peace. Hey,

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Train my body, my mind, but my soul wanna play. 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

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The 2026 HBCU Labor Day Classic. 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
2: What you gonna do if that dog chase you? What you gonna do if that dog bites you? What you gonna do if that dog chase you? What you gonna do if that dog bites you? It's okay to be scared of the dog. They say if you ever see him, do not pet him, do not run. He is not.

0: law.
1: Sending out our condolences to all the boys with all that noise. Their only mistake is to be in the town we came to take. 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
10: 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Baby Love.
12: I hope you're ready. It's time for this week's Gospel Tracks Medical Moment. I am Walt Baby Love. I want to talk to you about juvenile arthritis. Now, most people don't realize that nearly 300,000 children suffer from some form of arthritis. Some forms of juvenile arthritis occur when the body's immune system attacks harmless cells because it thinks that they are dangerous. Now, other forms of arthritis in children may occur during growth spurts, leading to a common disorder called Osgood-Slaughter disease, where the bones sometimes grow faster than the muscles. Now, even though the name sounds kind of scary, most kids grow out of it naturally by their early teens. Although the majority of juvenile arthritis cases can be mild, some can lead to chronic pain and joint damage. Symptoms include stiffness, limping, painful joints, reoccurring fevers, and limited range of motion. Well, if you suspect that your child has juvenile arthritis, please, whatever you do, please talk to a pediatrician or a healthcare provider right away. That's this week's timely and informative Gospel Tracks Medical Moment. I promise, Ty Tribbett, you ready? Let's do it. 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
6: All right, y'all. If you have any positive thoughts, praise, or inspiration you'd like to share with us here at Gospel Tracks, I want you to take a moment and please give us a call to Faith Phone Line. Here is the number, 1-877-925-8568. That's 1-877-925-8568. Share your testimony with us. Let us know what God has done for you. Once again, maybe you want to be on our Faith Phone Line prayer list. We'll tell us specifically what it is you'd like us to ask God to do for you. And it'll be our honor, our privilege, and we'd be humble to join in intercessory prayer with you and for you. Now, here's that number right now, but I want you to use it, all right? 1-877-925-8568. And if you have the opportunity, why don't you call us right now?
7: 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We live in Chattanooga, Tennessee. We listen to you every morning before church. 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The 15 of them, they're doing well. Thank you so much.
8: Good morning, baby love. This is Wilson Brown. I'm calling you from Somerville, South Carolina. I've been listening to your program every Sunday morning on 107.3. I would like to be on your prayer line. Today is my 92nd birthday, and I'm grateful I can move around. I can pay my little bills and cook me a little bit of lima beans. So please pray for me. Thank you very much. Love you.

have to stop dancing to get with this, right? John P. Key, his current single, Church Medley. Boy, that song sounds so good. I love it. I love it. I love it. I love it. I love it. It's time for our Faith Phone Line prayer list. So if you can, I'd like you to join an intercessory prayer with us for the individuals we prayed for throughout the week, as well as those we're going to pray for right now. So if you can, I'd like you to join us, all right? Here we go. I am so excited about what's going on here. Heavenly Father, as we come before the throne of grace today, I'd like to just say thank you, God. I'm grateful for life. I thank you for my recent birthday. I thank you for all those listening and calling us and telling us about their birthdays also. God, we know that your word tells us that life is a gift from you, a gift from God. I want people to hold on to that and understand how fragile life is. Now, Father, I want to lift up Miss Linda Turner Jackson. She's in Chattanooga, Tennessee. She said she'd like us to pray for her and to pray for her family, and pray for her grandchildren. And what really hit me was, she said, there's 15 of them, Walt, 15 grandchildren. Most gracious, loving, and everlasting Heavenly Father, I just glorify your name. Thank you for our sister in Christ, Miss Linda Turner Jackson, there in Chattanooga, Tennessee. She has 15 grandchildren. Lord God, reach out and touch each and every one of them from the crown of their heads to the soles of their feet. Young boys and young girls, God, take care of them, guide them, direct them, order their steps in your word. Keep them safe. How powerful the prayers are of mothers and grandmothers and aunties. Bless Miss Jackson, God. In Jesus' holy name, I say amen, amen, and amen. Ooh, God, thank you for allowing me to feel, God. I want to encourage y'all to do the same. Now, Father, I want to lift up Mr. Wilson Brown. He listens to us every Sunday in Somerville, South Carolina, and I want to wish him a very happy, belated 92nd birthday. You heard him. He said he can move around. He can do things for himself, said he can cook some lima beans. Hallelujah. Hopefully he has some cornbread with those lima beans also. Oh, God, thank you for giving me the opportunity to be one of your servants and to reach millions of people around the world. I don't take it lightly, God. In Jesus' holy name, I'm saying amen. Amen and amen. Glory to God. I can laugh now. I can laugh with my tears. Hey, hallelujah, y'all. I'm going to wrap it up praying for the brave men and women of the United States military serving in harm's way. Our first responders, those in law enforcement and firefighters and paramedics, doctors and nurses. Bless them, God. Protect them. In Jesus' holy name, we say amen, amen, and amen. And I'm going to shout out just quickly to one of our listeners in Baltimore, Maryland, Michael Franklin. I did it a week or so ago, but he said he kind of turned on the radio a little late and he missed it. I just want to say, God bless you, Michael. You stay with God, young man. You continue to stay close to Pastor Lee Michaels there in the area, too, because I know God's going to keep on blessing you. And thank you for writing to me on our Facebook page, man. God bless you. If I get to Baltimore, I want to meet you, brother. All right, I'm going to keep this thing rolling. Here's Zach Williams at One Accord and Hosanna. Y'all can probably tell that I am filled with the Holy Ghost right now.

0: name of the song is Hosanna. That's Zach Williams and One Accord. This is definitely Walt, baby love. You've locked on to God's program. It's GT, the tracks of our lives. After the break, we're getting ready for our inspirational thought of the week. This is Walt, baby. Thank you, God.
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0: Hey. Yes, you. I am trying to get your attention. I'm not yelling at you. It's time for me to read from the Bible. I'm going to Luke chapter 9, verse 37 through 43. Now, this is a story about Jesus when he heals a young boy who is possessed with a demon, okay? But prior to this, he had taken Peter, James, and John with him up to the Mount of Transfiguration, where God spoke to him in their presence, okay? So here's what happens when they come down from the mountain. The next day, when they came down from the mountain, a large crowd met him. A man in the crowd called out, "Teacher, I beg you to look at my son, for he is my only child." A spirit seizes him, and he suddenly screams. It throws him into convulsions so that he foams at the mouth. It scarcely leaves him and destroys him. I begged your disciples to drive out the demon, but they could not. Oh, unbelieving, perverse generation, Jesus replied, how long shall I stay with you and put up with you? Bring your son here. This is verse 42. Even while the boy was coming, the demon threw him to the ground in a convulsion. But Jesus rebuked the evil spirit, healed the boy, and gave him back to his father. And they were all amazed at the greatness of God. That's Luke chapter 9, verse 37 through 43. I'm sharing that scripture with you because prayer works. So if you're going through something and someone is in deep need of prayer and healing, call on Jesus.

0: Darius Brooks and the Tommy's Reunion out of Chicago, Illinois. My mind's made up. I'm not going back. I'm going to stick with Jesus. If you can, I'd like you to bow your heads and have a little prayer with us. Heavenly Father, as we continue blessing your holy name, thank you for giving us life and giving us sound minds that we can reach people in your name. Now, God, bless all of those listening worldwide. Take care of each and every one of their needs. And I ask you, God, to heal our nation because we need healing. In Jesus' holy name, we say amen, amen, and amen. As always, we want you to know we do this program in the name of our Lord and Savior, Jesus Christ. We also like keeping the name of our Father in the ministry alive, the Reverend Prophet L.K. Johnson, who was the founder of the First House of Prayer, the city of Chicago. He's gone home to be with the Lord back in 2007 when he was 101 years of age. Well, that about does it for this week. I want you to tune in next week, same time, same station, when we'll bless you with the best gospel and inspirational entertainment from around the world. Gospel Tracks is a Walt Baby Love production in conjunction with Reach Media, Inc. My associate producer is Marisha Olivares. My senior producer in heaven is my lovely mother, Mrs. Dorothy Barnes, always praying for us, advocating for us, thanking Jesus personally for taking care of us. Production and engineering by Eric Caver for Eclectic Entertainment. This is Definitely Walt Baby Love, and may God bless you and your family. Always remember, the family that prays together sure enough has the opportunity to stay together. I'll see y'all next weekend. Be blessed in the Lord. And as always, I'll be Airborne Gang. Bless you. 82nd Airborne Division.
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7: Good morning and welcome to the Kixie Sunday Morning Magazine. I'm your host, Leslie Hayes. Let's get ready for another great and exciting magazine. Good morning. This is your Sunday School snippet for the Kixie Sunday Morning Magazine. I'm your host, Leslie Hayes. And this morning, we're coming from the unit, Unity in the Body of Christ, Victory in Jesus. Your key verse is Ephesians 4, 1 through 16, but it's Ephesians, we'll read the fourth verse. There is one body and one spirit, even as ye are called in one hope of your calling. There is one Lord and one faith and one baptism. Your unified lesson principle is that we all feel positive about life when everything is going well. After we've worked together on a project, what brings about this feeling of unity? The writer of the book of Ephesians said that although each of us brings different gifts, we find true unity as we grow into Christ. He who is the head of the whole body. The lesson background from Ephesians 4, 1 through 16 is one of the most important practical groups of teaching in the New Testament regarding the structure and work of the local church. In these verses, the Apostle Paul outlined the various gifts that God had placed in the local church and in the larger body for the

purpose of doing ministry. The verses that comprise the lesson today are the beginning of the application of Paul's doctrinal teaching about the church that he laid out in chapters 1 through 3. In those chapters, he described how God had called the church into existence before the foundation of the world, how God redeemed the church through the blood of Jesus, and that the church is the physical demonstration of God's intention to unify Jews and Gentiles into one body. The church is truly fulfilling the purposes of God when it lives in unity and harmony. Paul affirmed that the Holy Spirit is the source of unity. Your unified lesson principle and concluding reflection on this is whenever there is a discussion of Christian unity, the debate usually degenerates into an argument about the issue that divide Christians. The following issues are highlighted: whether or not one must speak in tongues to receive the Holy Spirit, baptism by immersion versus sprinkling, and the confession of one's sins to a priest or to God. Whether or not the church is the Holy Ghost headquarters, and all of this type of stuff. Seminarily trained pastors versus untrained pastors, and shouting or not shouting as acceptable in the worship of God. There are other issues who misguide, we have a misunderstanding, and all these ideas that unless we are all members of one denomination, there's no true Christian unity. Well, God said there's one God, one Lord, and one baptism. No matter, I look at it like this, and my personal opinion is this: we all have a goal to make it to eternity. It doesn't matter what vehicle you drive to get there, just as long as it's a vehicle that's going to truly get you where you need to go. Will you pray with me? Father, we thank you, Lord, in the name of Jesus, for all of your true and many lessons. We thank you for the word, and we ask, Lord, that you grant your people to live in unity, striving together for the cause of your kingdom. In Jesus' name we do pray. Amen and amen. Make sure you do something nice for someone. If you can't do anything monetarily, make sure you say a prayer or just give of your time. Do help during the season. Thank you for listening. You stay tuned. There's more on the Kixie Sunday Morning Magazine.

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1: And I want to thank you for staying right there on the Kixie Sunday Morning Magazine. Now, this morning, I reached back out into the community to capture someone that once I read all the stuff, I'm going to say stuff, because all the things that she has done, when she arrived, I asked her, I said, where's your cape? Because she is a superwoman. She's a superwoman because of the things that she has involved herself with. Now, I know you're wondering, who is this mystery lady? Well, I'm going to tell you just a small snippet about her while, and then we're going to talk to her about her doing all of these things that I've read about. Oh my gosh. Let me tell you, she is from Meridian, Mississippi. She's a Meridian, Mississippi native, and she attended the Meridian High School. That's where she graduated with honors. So you know what that means in the community when they say with honors? She's smart. All right, we're going to pull it on in, and we will say that she does practice and has practiced law before the United States Court of Appeals for the Fifth Circuit in New Orleans, Louisiana, and the United States District Court for the Southern and Northern District of Mississippi. The Mississippi Supreme Court and all state courts in Mississippi is where she has served as a municipal court judge during the administration of five mayors for almost 10 years with the city of Jackson. Now, that right there alone is quite a bit. If you don't understand all the things that they have to do, then that's where you're missing it. And that's where I am clearly saying this woman should be wearing a cape wherever she is. Because to me and in my eyes, when I finish reading all the other stuff she's done, she's a superwoman. Who am I talking about? I'm talking about none other than Miss Bridget M. Clayton. Good morning, Miss Clayton.
2: Good morning, Miss Hayes. How are you?
1: I am doing fantastic. It is my pleasure to be in your presence, to have met you,
2: and to know here.
1: And to know that you've done all of this wonderful and great stuff. Yes, ma'am. Well, now we want to get into some of the wonderful things that you have been involved in and that I was so amazed at. Number one is you are hopefully presently, or have been, a member of the Metro Jackson Black Women Lawyers Association. Is that true? You're still with
2: That's
1: them?
2: True.
1: All
2: That's true.
1: Right. That's and true. Then you also have time to read a book. It says the Book Travel Club.
2: Yes. We enjoy ourselves. A group of my colleagues and I, we've traveled. As we read books, we've chosen some of the books of the places that had interesting stories regarding our culture as African-American Black females. And we have just enjoyed it over the years.
1: All right. Well, that's fantastic. That's something like a relaxation type of event that you can participate in the book club.
2: That's right.
1: Thing.
2: That's
1: All right. right. That's great. Now, let's get to some of the things that you've done for the community. And that's why you're here this morning, to talk about the community and what you have done. You have been a part of the Mississippi chapter of the 100 Black Women of the American Bar Association. Also, you're a member of the Capital Area Bar Association. But one of the things that impressed me is that you volunteered with the Hinds County Pro Bono Legal Services Clinic and the Mississippi Bar Association, that was a volunteer lawyers pro bono team for Hurricane Katrina. Tell us, what was that like while you were serving for that?
2: That was very impacting. I am an attorney, and I am a Christian, first of all. And even in my profession and in my community engagement, in my church, wherever I try to acclimate my life in alignment with Christ, there's a community service component to it. So even in my professional associations, you name some of the civic organizations I've been a member of and that I am a member of, I have engaged myself in two levels. One, for self-improvement. I need to improve myself, I feel, throughout life in order to be helpful to mankind. And second of all, to help mankind, which becomes the first premise, which is also acclimated with our scripture of the first commandments in the second. as to what Christ requires of us. So I always try to reach out to the community. I've been blessed, and I like to be a blessing to my community, in particular the African-American community, in areas where we have deficiencies. I like to engage in a social impact community organizations with our youth, particularly with my church, which is New Hope Baptist Church, under Dr. Reverend Jerry Young, and in any of my other civic organizations, my sorority, which is Delta Sigma Theta Sorority Incorporated. I'm a member of the Jackson Alumni Chapter. I was initiated in the Meridian Alumni Chapter. And so anything that I'm involved in was my personal life, my family, as well as my professional life. I engage the community component.
1: That is fantastic. Now, I also read about you being a part of the choir.
2: Yes.
1: Can you sing, girl?
2: I think I can.
1: You can.
2: I think I can sing, as they say.
1: That's why I said it like
2: I
1: that.
2: Can you sing, girl? Yes.
1: All right. Well, you know, that's great. That's fantastic. It's nothing like serving your fellow mankind and doing all that you can to help people, because sometimes people can't pull themselves up for their own bootstraps. So they need people like you.
2: That's true.
1: People like you to serve and to help them pull on the bootstraps, pull them up.
2: Yes.
1: And that's fantastic.
2: And if I might say in that we're, in particular, the African-American culture, mm-hmm. we are visual people.
1: Yes.
2: Our culture is. So it's so essential that my profession, lawyers, attorneys, judges, we come out into the community so mm-hmm. they could see that, you know, your dream can come true. Actually, that happened to me around about the eighth grade. I was maybe 8 years old when I said I wanted to be a judge.
1: Why?
2: And I guess from watching Perry Mason, because, of course, none of us looked like us, you know, on TV in that profession. And as I matriculated on through my secondary schooling, I was eighth grade, and we had this lawyer. Of course, he didn't look like me. He was male, of course, and then he didn't have the same racial persuasion that I have. And it just ignited and reinvigorated that career goal. And from
1: right.
2: eighth grade on, I knew what I wanted to do.
1: Okay. Well, that's fantastic that you already connected with what you were going to be doing in the future. And that's grace. That's just grace
2: yes.
1: upon your life. And that's good. And so you did tell us that you're at the New Hope Baptist Church.
2: Oh, yeah.
1: I call it
2: Put the D on it. That's right. T-H-E-E.
1: There you go. With the pastor, Dr. Reverend Jerry Young.
2: That's right.
1: That's all right now. I like that. And I've been over there. They have a nice campus. I love it. I love their schooling and everything. They have just a nice community atmosphere.
2: That's right.
1: Good.
2: That's right.
1: Right. Well, now let's get back to some more things that you may have done within the community as part of your association and your associations. Now, one of the things that impressed me is that you have worked for the Mississippi Secretary of State's office. Tell us a little bit about that era when you worked in that office and you had the opportunity to work for one of the prominent lawyers, or you work with one of the prominent lawyers, and that's Constance Slaughter Harvey. Tell me a little bit about that.
2: Oh, yes. I met Attorney Slaughter Harvey. I attended Meridian Community College, and she spoke at one of our Black History programs. And from then on, she became a great mentor. I was a graduate of law school from Mississippi College School of Law, and everyone's looking for jobs or whatever. But I was blessed enough to have her in my life, and she offered me the job to come on in the Secretary of State's office in the election division, which is a very interesting division. And right now, I know it is very interesting to work in that we have all of the voter transformation going on in our country and locally and regionally. And so it was very interesting. We were responsible for under former Secretary Vic Malpas and mm-hmm. Assistant Secretary of State, Ms. Constance Slaughter Harvey, to do elections training and to make sure all of the election commissioners were thoroughly trained, to make sure that all of the reportings regarding elections were done in a proper order.
1: Okay.
2: So it was a very learning experience coming
1: right.
2: out of law school.
1: It is. It is. And that's so great that you worked in that division. I have always been involved with elections since college. And I run a precinct and have always been very instrumental in making sure that the elections were done fairly.
2: Right.
1: And that was why I was invited. Right. And so I'm so glad to know that we've got a connection
2: there. That's right.
1: All right. So now, with everything going on in the community, how do you feel the pulse of the community is right now? In other words, how are we doing? I mean, I know that Brother Mason and I get together and we talk about the blight and how that has taken off and is doing great. But now we have our new mayor in place and seems like he's working on some areas. What is your feeling about how Jackson and surrounding areas are doing?
2: Yeah, I must say this. I'm very pleased with Mayor Horn. As you know, I've worked under several mayors as a municipal court judge. And this mayor has come in. He has a platform. I admire him about that. He has strategically started to implement it by having persons in place that could help him further his agenda. And it takes time. You know, it usually takes more than one administration. And I think he started his administration showing us that things can have completion as if you put it out and strategically plan it. And that's what I've admired to this point regarding Mayor Horn's administration. Mm-hmm. I've seen some change. Of course, he came in. Lots of things need to be done. We know things can't be done overnight. But I think that he has started on the right track and moving us forward.
1: That's good. That's good. And I think the community has accepted him as well. Because, see, sometimes you can come in, and if the community doesn't accept you, you have a hard time pressing forward.
2: Right. The mayor has the task of appointing persons who can mm-hmm. help him facilitate his agenda. Now, that's the mayor, you know, as to whom he chooses. We would just hope that that person fits within his agenda.
1: Right.
2: Because I'm pleased with what he's trying to do and laying out before us that he wants to achieve.
1: Okay.
2: So we all have to watch and see.
1: You know, right.
2: He's only become in office, just a little while.
1: Yeah.
2: So let's give him grace mm-hmm. and appreciate mm-hmm. the things that he has done thus far.
1: And it's the same way with the chief. We have to give
2: that's right.
1: them grace
2: that's right.
1: and see what is their plan and what they're going to do.
2: That's right.
1: But our key thing is the community and how is the community doing. Now, we have a problem with the homelessness. What's some of your thoughts on that?
2: I think that my husband and I attended a community meeting that's sponsored by the City of Jackson Community Development Department. And we were very impressed that my prior career before moving to Jackson, I was a community development specialist. And what I did was I became very familiar and had to administer community development block grants. And in attending that meeting a month or so ago here through the City of Jackson's Community Development Department, they have lots of grant funds mm-hmm. Coming from
1: yes, ma'am.
2: The federal government, whereas they're implementing some areas where they have been blighted, of course, and they're going in and renovating different areas of the city to place renovation projects and do repairs so that the homeless can have some place to stay. Now, of course, you know, homeless is a whole different area that's continuously be studied as to why persons ended up in the situation of being homeless. But I was just very impressed, my husband and I, that the city will make use of these grant funds and develop blighted areas, whereas those who desire to have housing, who are homeless, will have places to stay.
1: And that's good, because we need to care for our brothers and sisters who have fallen on hard times.
2: That's right.
1: You know, as we say that we know the Lord and we're Christians. And so that's part of God's calling. Run to the pain. Go right. to the pain. Go to where people are hurting. And I'm glad to know that you're involved in going to where people are hurting. Is there something else that you want to share with us about what you would like to see blossom, not only in the city of Jackson, but the surrounding areas as well?
2: Oh, yes. You know, I'm very involved in government, being an attorney.
1: Right.
2: That's one of the areas, particularly from academia to actually putting the boots on the ground. I would like to see during this election cycle that we have coming up November 3rd, that we make the greatest impact as far as voting. We were impactful in that we had our first African-American president of the United States elected. And we profoundly voted, registered and voted. It could have been better as well then, but it was very impactful. But I would like to see this election, the November 3rd, 2026 election, just show out. I would like for particularly African-Americans, to go out and vote. If you don't vote, you don't have a voice. And until we learn that, we're more or less categorized as a culture of, we can say we react. So we know what's happening, you know, with elections, with redistricting, or what have you. So let's get involved. Let's attend community meetings to find out how we can be of help within our African-American community and get people registered, and not only register them, to take them to vote, remind them to vote, so that we can elect the right people. That's how we improve our communities.
1: That is so true. I had a series going, and I still have it going. I'm right now at the civil rights part of it, but where I was educating people on how to get the form. It's real easy. You just print it off of your computer once you go to the correct website, and how you get people registered. But make sure, if you're going to do those forms, you take them down to the circuit clerk's office and make sure that you give them that form so it can get processed. And, you know, and so I've been talking about that. I've been telling people how important this vote is, been giving them ideas. And as we, like you just said, we need to vote. This is so important. It's we can't just sit at home on this one. And now, I know we don't have time to talk all about the redistricting, but just to bring it in really quickly, my mind was blown that they wanted to lessen the African American vote. What do you think about that? Just a small amount.
2: As I said, we have been determined to be a reactionary culture, and we need to move and matriculate from whatever mechanisms are placed before us as a culture, to not to get categorized as sitting on the sideline and wondering what happened. Okay. So I just said we need to go vote. Yep. We need to register in impactful numbers. We need to vote in impactful numbers. And then each time something comes, a lot of people are just strategically planning. And mm-hmm. we can't just sit on the sidelines and then wait till the opposite side has made mm-hmm. their move after they have strategically planned as to what they want to do to further their agenda.
1: Right.
2: We have to continue to strategically plan. Mm-hmm. That's all of us. We look to our politicians and our ministers and our educators or whatever. I'm saying us lay people in the community, regardless, whatever your profession, or if you do not have a profession, you have a right to vote. So that's one thing you can do, is make sure that you have your plan mm-hmm. as to how you're going to not to react, but to act.
1: That's true.
2: And, you know, the saying says you have to stay ready to be ready.
1: Mm-hmm.
2: So
1: mm-hmm.
2: that's what we need to acclimate ourselves as our culture.
1: That's true. And then check on your neighbors and all. If they don't have a ride, give them a ride.
2: Right.
1: And I told them in my series there, I said, hey, they may not have money for gas right now, but don't worry about that. The thing of it is we're getting everybody out to vote. I'm so compassionate about that.
2: That's right. That's right.
1: All right. Well, Ms. Clayton, it's been my pleasure to talk to you. And I really feel that you have a lot more to say. It's just in my spirit that you have a lot more to say. But today I know that you may be limited because you got to get back to your busy schedule. But before you do that, I want you to grace this listening audience with your last positive thought. And then I also understand that you are running for a position, so you can let them know what that position is. But give us your last positive thought and that position.
2: Okay, thank you so much, Mrs. Hayes. And as I have forestated in this interview, that my personal and professional and spiritual lives are aligned. Not a perfect person, but I'm growing to be that, as I hope that we all are. I've acclimated scripture. Micah 6:8 states, "What does the Lord require? Justly to love mercy and to walk humbly with my God." In my personal, professional, and my position within the electoral process, as we move into the November 3rd election, I am a candidate for Hinds County Chancery Court Judge, District 5, Subdistrict 3. I would appreciate your support and your vote.
1: And now, this morning's inspirations with Ms. Janie Johnson.
0: Hi there. Welcome to a time of inspiration. I'm Janie Johnson of Madison with a caring and sharing message. What I really want to do is just share some experiences that my husband and I have had in parenting. And the time has come in my life that I need to share this. Nowadays, children are into the electronics, you know, or let's say the social media. Now, we didn't have that to deal with then, but there were issues then. Every season, every era in life has its own positives and negatives, you know, the goods and the evils. Just like in my day, girls were getting pregnant just like girls getting pregnant today for the same reason. So we had to, so somebody said, well, back in your day, they didn't have this and that. But we have to think about why didn't we have a lot of wrongdoing in all in our, my day? And not because there was not wrongness. We had a lot of restraints within. See, that teaching, good, solid teaching by precepts will work, I promise you. See, the Lord told us to train up a child in the way he should go. So if we teach him by precept, that means the word part and example, that means they can see it. You know, the children can learn, and they can learn to like rightness over wrongness because you have to tell them about the consequences. Now, when you say we want to be positive, you have to realize life is positive and negative. You have to have a balance there. See, usually when you do the right thing, positive things can happen. And usually when you do the wrong thing, negative things happen. You need to understand that. And children need to know by both sides. When you just do one side, sometimes they'll think that the person who does tell them right from wrong, they say, oh, she's mean. She always tell me this and that. See, they need to learn how to, they be, need to be taught to appreciate truth, appreciate rightness. I know I had a little boy in summer school one year, and I was telling him how to make a capital in cursive writing, how to make a capital T and a capital F, and have to hear they could so easily be confused. And he said, well, my granddaddy, da, da, da. I said, son, that's why your granddaddy sent you to my school to tell you how the correct way of doing it. Well, that closed him up for that. So, see, the grandfather sent him to school to learn what I suppose what he needs to know, not to repeat what he was doing particular in the educational line, you see. But we just have to have an understand. There is a pattern to life and a way life should go. Now, I'm concerned about children spending a lot of time on these different gadgets they have. And I wonder what happened to the hobbies. You know what a hobby is? You know, a hobby is a regular voluntary activity that a child pursues because of pleasure or for relaxation or for some other personal interest. That's what you do. And we came up with hobbies. You know, we had word puzzles. Some people just like to do that. And we had collections of coins, stamps, rocks. We had collections. And then some of us just like reading, just sitting down reading books. And then we had the pen pal. That was super. And then some like cooking. We had the cooking as a hobby and learning new recipes and had sewing, you know. And most homes had pianos, too. We had piano and had a sewing machine, where the girls particularly, and boys, too, can do that, too. I did sewing class one summer with my boys in my class. I didn't do it on the sewing machine. I had them with needle and thread in hand with a thimble. I had them doing that. And it's amazing. When my son got married, his wife had a rip in something. And guess who was a superior, right? Centuries in the house, my son. I said, how did you learn? He said, well, you taught us one summer. And he used that to be able to sew up a rip or something. But it's good to know how. And at my school now, I make sure the children know how to sew on buttons and how to make stitches because you don't need to throw a garment away because it has a rip when it can be repaired with a needle and a thread. And my children don't know how to. They have to learn how to put a knot in the thread. Just basic things. Teaching them how to be people, everyday people who can do different things. And then we have the pets. You have pets. My son, I think, had everything except a snake. He had everything, dog, bird, fish, horse. And I might have skipped some, but the only thing we didn't deal with was a snake. But I have some students in my school who actually have snakes. I said, oh, boy, no thank you. But anyway, I'm saying let's introduce our children. Now, if they're 15, 16, they'll probably get their own routine. But I'm talking to you as in raising children up from scratch. You had a head start. You know, notice, now remember, they're born neutral and knowing nothing, no experiences. So you get a good head start. And you need to use that valuable time in the beginning to make sure your children are set in a direction and respect you as father, as a father and as a mother, and they can respect you all. Establish rules and regulations for your home. That will make things go much better for you. Okay, this is Janie Johnson of the Caring and Sharing School, Madison, where we teach boys and girls how to stay out of trouble and how to be winners at the game of life. Just everyday thing. We talk about any and everything about life and living. But you can call us there at the school. Well, call me at this number, 601-856-2611. Again, 601-856-2611. And we deal with children from 7 through 17. Okay? Goodbye for now.
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0: 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Wrapping a 30-minute music mix. 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
0: Sunny and hot today, highs around 94. Tonight, fair skies, lows near 75. 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
3: What you gonna do if that dog chases you? What you gonna do if that dog bites you? What you gonna do if that dog chases you? What you gonna do if that dog bites you? It's okay to be scared of the dog. 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

0: It's the Staple Singers with Mavis out front and Pop Roebuck on the guitar. Yeah. If you're ready, come go with me. Wrapping up a 30-minute music mix with me, Stanley Beebe, here on Kixie 107, Classic Soul Sunday Morning. Hey, there's a free health screening event going on Monday, June 29th, 9 a.m. until 2 p.m. at the Flowood YMCA. 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Kidney disease oftentimes has no symptoms until you're in the later stages, so early screening is so important. Once again, this event is Monday, June 29th, 9 a.m. until 2 p.m. at the Flowood YMCA.
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You know, I've been through so many changes in my life, girl. Oh, I've been up real high where I thought I didn't need anybody. And then again, I've been down real low where there was no one in my life that needed me. I found that material things I thought had so much value. Oh, girl, didn't really have any value at all. That I was a lonely man. A man with no direction, with no purpose. With no one to love and no one to love me for me.

0: just to be close to you, the Commodores with Lionel Richie out front, wrapping up a 30-minute music mix on a classic soul Sunday morning. Stan the Man with you, getting ready for the 52nd Annual Jackson Music Awards, Monday, July 27th. This year's theme, For the Love of Music. The event takes place at the Jackson Convention Center Ballroom, downtown Jackson, 6 p.m. If you need additional info, 601-862-6629.
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8: Sunny and hot today, highs 94. 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

We never spend time talking to you. So we figure we'd lay it on you, let you know how we feel about love. 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Loving is a blessing, yeah.

what y'all say is a natural fact, because you are as beautiful as your thoughts, right on? You know, like, what else for instance, you know, like, we study all kind of occult sciences and astrology and mysticism and world religion and so forth, you dig? And like, coming from place, all of these things help because they give you an insight to your inner self. Have mercy. Now, there's an outer self we gotta deal with, you know? The one that like to go to parties, the one that like to dress up and be cool and look pretty on ego trips and all this.

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0: It's the late, great Johnny Taylor with Soul Heaven as we check it down for all of the artists who've passed on but left us the gift of music. Soul Heaven. Stan the Man with you. Just ahead, Lady V and much more of the best music here on Kixie 107. That's going to wrap it up for me. Tomorrow morning from 5 until 9, it's the award-winning Steve Harvey Morning Show. As always, love your mother, trust your brother, and by all means, help somebody today. 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
3: Taking a look at the SOPSO Kixie Metro weather for Jackson and all of central Mississippi. Weatherman says mostly sunny skies for today. A little hot.

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1: Urban Mystic with a full hour of your soft soul favorites. 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Let's have a good time as we wrap it up for you on this Sunday with Lady V. Hopefully everybody's doing great, fine, super. 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

0: 30 minutes of yourself, so favor us. Yeah, that's Omarion and The One as we wrap it up for you. Sunday afternoon, hanging out with Lady V. Hey, don't forget, it's the biggest gospel event of the year, the 48th Annual Mississippi Gospel Music Awards. It's going to be on Sunday, July 26th, beginning at 5 p.m. The event will be held at the Weston Jackson Hotel Ballroom. The theme for 2026 is Our Music Born Here, Heard Everywhere. 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The award show will feature Jamel Strong, Pastor Teddy Cross, just a host of stars, acts, spiritual leaders, and gospel singers. And don't forget now, that's coming up on July 26th at the Weston Hotel. We got much more ballroom, I should say. All right. 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
0: Taking a look at the Subso Kixi Metro weather for Jackson and all of central Mississippi. It's going to be another hot day in the city. Yes, highs on today in the low to mid-90s. 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

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Yeah. 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
3: 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Offices Jackson.

0: Vic Allen. Vic Allen, country girls don't tell. That's what Vic Allen says. Country girls don't tell. And, yeah, we want to thank everybody that supported the Tougaloo College fundraiser on yesterday. And, yeah, you still can make a contribution. Let me see if I can find that information for you. Oh, you can text to give. Text 1869 to 41444. Yeah, the fundraiser goal is $100,000. And we need your help. We need your help in this. Whatever you can give would be appreciated, from $5 all the way up. You can go to tougaloo.edu. And once again, you can text 1869 to 41444. Okay? You got it? All right. Let's support this. Of course, we got much more. Much, much more on the way on Soft Soul Kixie 107 FM.
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0: 30 minutes of your soft soul favorites. That's Chris Brown, Falling, as we wrap it up for you on this Sunday afternoon. Hanging out with Lady V, Rob J, coming in at 4. Just want to remind everybody, it's the biggest event of the year. The 52nd Annual Jackson Music Awards will be on Monday, July 27th. The theme is For the Love of Music. Our 2026 Kings of Soul Heroes, honorees, I should say, just to name a few, are Magic One, Breeze, Dr. Do Too Much, O.B. Buchanan, Adi Yo, and Kevin Harris. I'll just put it like that. Is that cool, Harris? Okay. And a host of other acts will be there as well. It's going to be hosted by, of course, Big Baby Alice Marie along with Rob J. So you know you're going to have a whole lot of laughter there. And, yeah, don't forget, it's going to be at the Jackson Convention Center. I said dual hall on yesterday. Please, that was my mistake. Yeah, another event dealing with the Jackson Music Awards will be a dueling hall. But the main one is going to be at the Convention Center. So go ahead on and get your tickets. Get your tickets. We got much more coming up on Soft Soul Kick C 107 FM. 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
8: Taking a look at the soft-zone Kixie Metro weather for Jackson and all of central Mississippi. Hey, weatherman says we're looking at the partly sunny skies. Another hot day in the city. Highs on today in the low 90s. 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

That's the full hour, of your soft soul favorites. That's Cupid and Giddy Up, Giddy Up, Giddy Up on this Sunday evening with Lady V. Out there driving around and about, slow it down, taking your time, getting where you gotta go. And please make me a part of your day. Take us along, soft soul Kixie. Yeah, take us along. Enjoy a great

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0: Genevieve, I should say. Waiting Room was the name of the song as we wrap it up for you on this Sunday evening with Lady V. And, hey, listen, don't forget the summer event you don't want to miss, Jackson Southeastern Regional Association Black Rodeo. 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
2: Taking a look at the Soft Soap Kixie Metro weather for Jackson and all of central Mississippi. Don't forget WeatherMet says we're looking at partly sunny skies for today. It's going to be another hot day in the city. Highs on today in the low 90s. 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

0: That's Kayla Brianna, and Energy was the name of the song as we wrap it up for you on this Sunday evening. And that's gonna just about do it for Lady V. I gotta get on up out of here, I should say, and continue to enjoy my weekend, baby. And hopefully you will too. Do it safely. Parents, check on your kids. Make sure they are where they are supposed to be and doing the right things and all that good stuff, okay? Don't want anything to happen to them. And don't forget, cameras are everywhere. I gotta go. I gotta get up out of here. But before I go, I'm thanking you. I'm gonna always thank you for sharing your time with me, because I do realize you really, really, you just did not have to do it. We're gonna try to hook it up come tomorrow morning. We're gonna see if we can do it all over again. So please join me now, because you never know. I mean, you never ever know. I just might do it just a little bit better.
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1: Kixie 104 forecast for Jackson, all of central Mississippi. Highs today, 92 degrees. A heat advisory is in effect until 9 o'clock tonight. Overnight lows, 75 degrees. We are Soft Soul Kixie 107. 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
2: What you gonna do if that dog chase you? 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

0: That wraps up a full hour of your favorite hits here on Soft Soul Kixie 107 FM. Remember now, the Jackson Southeastern Regional Association Black Rodeo is Saturday, July 11th, down at the Mississippi Coliseum. It's for one night only, nonstop action. 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

0: That wraps up 30 minutes of the best hits on this Sunday evening. It's the biggest event of the year, the 52nd Annual Jackson Music Awards, Monday, July 27th. The theme this year is For the Love of Music. Our 2026 Kings of Soul honorees are Magic One, Breeze, Mr. Do Too Much, Obie Buchanan, Audi Yo, and Kevin Cool Harris. 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
4: 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The 2026 HBCU Labor Day Classic Battle of the Bands and Fan Fest Weekend presented by Renaissance. 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
0: Your weather forecast, hot today, highs 92 degrees. Overnight lows in the

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1: 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Blake Swan, Jackson, Mississippi. 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
2: What you gonna do if that dog chase you? What you gonna do if that dog bites you? What you gonna do if that dog chase you? What you gonna do if that dog bites you? It's okay to be scared of the dog. They say if you ever see him, do not pet him, do not run. He is not friendly. That's top.

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Train my body, my mind, but my soul wanna play. 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

0: time.
1: Come on, y'all. Let's all have a good time. Urban Mystic wraps up a full hour of the very best hits on this Sunday evening. I want to thank everyone over at the St. Paul AME Church for inviting me to serve as the MC for their Men's Day program today. And I want to thank Pastor Boyd and Brother Leonard Hollins for inviting me to come and serve as the worship leader. They called it the worship leader. I'm like, y'all know what you're doing? You got the right one? You sure? Because I can cut up now. But no, I had a great time, man. It was a really, really good time. I really, really enjoyed the Pilgrim Rest Men's Choir, the male choir of the Pilgrim Rest male choir. Jimmy Smith's dad is in that choir, man. They sang one song. I'm like, come on, sing something else. So they're really good, man. They are really, really good. The Pilgrim Rest male choir. I really enjoyed the message by Reverend Dr. Matthew Canada as well. It was a great, great program, put on by the St. Paul AME Church in Madison. All right, stay with me now. 30 more minutes of your favorite hits on the way after the break.
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0: 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Then it's Lady V. Lady V comes your way at 9 until noon, weekdays right here on Kixie. Lady V is back, and we are so happy to have Lady V back. You just don't know. Stay with me now. Much, much more on the way coming up. Got your weather forecast and some old school from the OJs after the break.
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0: Partly cloudy, partly clear skies tonight. Overnight lows around 72 degrees. We are Soft Soul with Less Talk. 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

0: Gates will be open 3 hours early. Showtime is at 7 p.m. Last year's event sold out. 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

0: That'll wrap up a full hour of the very best hits here on Soft Soul Kixi 107 FM. Don't forget now, the Jackson Music Awards is the biggest event of the year. 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It's Monday, July 27th, and it will take place at the Jackson Convention Center Ballroom. 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All right, coming up, 30 more minutes of your favorite hits here on Kixi.
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